0: mark your calendars, because on October 15th, Avanza is taking over Drift Lounge for an unforgettable night of live music and DJs that will have you dancing all night long. 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And yes, Byron Gonzalez from Cafecito will be there too. Avanza Live, Thursday, October 15th at Drift Lounge. 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Nos vemos ahí.
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0: democracy now.
1: On the morning of October 7th, my world collapsed. My beloved parents, Bila and Jacobi, were among the first victims of the Hamas attack at Netiv Asara. 2 days later, gathered in grief, our family made a conscious choice to reject vengeance.
0: Israelis and Palestinians are marking the third anniversary of October 7th. Israelis are holding vigils for victims of the Hamas attack, while in Gaza the day is seen as the beginning of Israel's genocide. We'll speak to Israeli peace activist Maoz Inan. His parents were killed 3 years ago. We'll also get a report from Gaza.
2: The worst 3 years that have passed in our lives. There is no life, no living, no food, no basic necessities of life. We wait for water from 5 to 10 o'clock. And we are living in the streets, homeless, tired, worn out. I mean, a life worse than this? We are not living, my friend. We are dead in Gaza.
0: Plus, Al Jazeera analyst Marwan Bashara, author of a new book, 12 Days That Shook the Middle East, Origins of a Genocide. All that and more coming up. Welcome to Democracy Now!, democracynow.org, The War and Peace Report. I'm Amy Goodman. Israel's marking 3 years since the Hamas-led surprise attack, October 7, 2023, that killed almost 1,200 people, with 251 Israelis and foreign nationals taken hostage. In southern Israel, mourners gathered near Kibbutz Rim to commemorate hundreds of people who were killed and abducted at the Nova Music Festival. During a moment of silence, the booms of Israeli airstrikes on the nearby Gaza Strip could be heard ringing out. Ahead of today's anniversary, Israeli Prime Minister Benjamin Netanyahu presided over a state memorial ceremony in Jerusalem for the more than 800 civilians killed in the October 7th attacks. He did not address reports. He ignored warnings that Hamas had been planning a major operation. His speech was interrupted by a bereaved father, Yaakov Godo, whose son Tom was killed in the attacks.
3: You didn't protect my son on October 7th. You didn't protect 1,200 people who were murdered in one day on October 7th. Shame, disgrace.
0: In Gaza, Israeli forces killed at least three Palestinians today. Among the dead, Nimer Barbak, a 16-year-old child shot in the head by Israeli soldiers east of Khan Yunis, and Mohammed Tamous, a civil defense rescue worker who died of wounds from an Israeli airstrike near Kamel Adwan Hospital. Israel's killed over 74,000 Palestinians in Gaza since Hamas's surprise attack on Israel 3 years ago. Several governments, human rights organizations, and scholarly bodies, including the International Association of Genocide Scholars, have accused Israel of committing genocide in Gaza. According to the UN, as of September, 94% of Gaza's population remain in urgent need of shelter and basic household assistance, while 65% of households were living in tents or makeshift shelters. We'll have more on this story later in the broadcast. Yemen's Saudi-backed government says Houthi militias fired drones and missiles at the Aden International Airport, targeting a passenger terminal, striking a runway just minutes before a flight from Cairo was due to land. Elsewhere, Saudi officials said they'd intercepted a missile fired by Houthis north of the Saudi capital, Riyadh. This comes amidst a counteroffensive by Saudi-backed Yemeni government forces seeking to retake all remaining Houthi-held territory, including Yemen's capital, Sana'a. In the United States, Democratic Senator Chris Murphy of Connecticut said the Pentagon denied him access to Al Udeid Air Base in Qatar during a visit to the Middle East. His failed attempt came after Defense Secretary Pete Hegseth signed a directive restricting travel to the area earlier this year. Senator Murphy claimed he was denied access as part of the Trump administration's effort to conceal the true cost of the U.S.-Israeli war on Iran.
4: I have been to the Middle East probably a dozen times at least while I have been a member of Congress. I have never, ever been denied access to military facilities. This is part of a coordinated, deliberate campaign by the Department of Defense to try to hide the consequences and the true cost of this war.
0: In France, more than 250,000 people marched in over 40 cities Tuesday. It was the largest turnout yet in demonstrations that began more than 2 weeks ago when high school students started blockading their schools. The students are protesting staff shortages, crowded classrooms, and rundown buildings. Labor unions joined in support, along with parents, teachers, and university students. Paris had the biggest march, about 56,000 people, according to the Interior Ministry. Prime Minister Sebastien Lecornu said at least 215 teenagers and 85 school staff have been hurt in clashes with police, calling it, quote, the heaviest toll in decades paid by the school system, unquote. This is a middle school science teacher in Strasbourg.
5: This situation has been deteriorating for years and always at an accelerated pace. And now to see so many demonstrations, so many mobilizations appearing like this everywhere, it clearly shows that there is a general awareness with our living conditions worsening in France.
0: There are calls for a general mobilization across France on October 17th. Spain's government's approved two housing decrees rejected by Parliament last week, which prompted Prime Minister Pedro Sanchez to call a snap election. The housing package approved Tuesday caps rents, temporarily halts evictions, and restricts companies from buying homes. The housing measures follow demonstrations in Barcelona that turned violent as tens of thousands of people took to the streets to protest the eviction of an 87-year-old woman, Mari Carmen, from her lifelong home in Madrid. She had lived there for over 70 years. This is a woman affected by a possible eviction.
6: Make no mistake, if that Mari Carmen business hadn't happened and there weren't so many journalists here, I'd already be out on the effing street in the rain, I swear to you.
0: In Tennessee, Krista Pike has reportedly regained consciousness after surviving a botched execution last week. According to her attorneys, the death row prisoner is off a ventilator and speaking from a hospital bed, where she remains handcuffed and shackled as she recovers from two injections of pentobarbital meant to kill her. Her prognosis remains unclear. Her lawyers say she faces a long road to recovery. Tennessee Republican Governor Bill Lee has ordered an independent review of Pike's failed execution and canceled the only other scheduled execution of the year. Death penalty abolitionists have called on Governor Lee to commute Krista Pike's death sentence. The Pentagon scheduled the execution of 2009 Fort Hood attacker Nidal Hassan by firing squad on December 3rd, marking the first military execution since 1945. President Trump has approved Hegseth's order. Cornell University trustees announced Tuesday former Deputy Attorney General Sally Yates will investigate how the university handles sexual misconduct complaints. Yates's appointment follows outrage and protest over Cornell's response to a complaint from a woman known only as Jane Doe, who alleged she was gang raped by multiple Chi Phi fraternity brothers after being pressured into drinking and taking drugs. No criminal charges have been filed. Jane Doe sued the university, seven former students, and the fraternity last month, alleging Cornell failed to protect her and punish the accused students. Members of the Cornell University Faculty Senate have introduced a resolution for a vote of no confidence in administrators over their handling of the case. There are also growing calls for Cornell University's president to step down. Paramount Skydance has completed its $111 billion takeover of Warner Brothers Discovery. The combined company will be called Skydance, made up of film studios, streaming services, broadcast and cable TV, sports channels and news outlets, CNN and CBS News, along with HBO. With the deal now complete, CEO David Ellison will receive $150 million payday, making him a billionaire. Ellison's father, Larry Ellison, is the multi-billionaire co-founder of Oracle and a major investor in Skydance. Both Ellisons are major Trump supporters. In India, police have detained several opposition leaders, breaking up a protest by Rahul Gandhi, the leader of the Congress Party, and other MPs who are demonstrating against a controversial move that purged 130 million names from the voter rolls nationwide. Tuesday's protests come just days after the Gen Z-led cockroach movement organized demonstrations in Mumbai and Delhi calling for the resignation of India's chief election commissioner, Ganesh Kumar. This is Jairam Ramesh from the National Congress Party, the main opposition to Indian Prime Minister Narendra Modi's BJP.
7: This whole campaign is to highlight the fact that a constitutional functionary, the Chief Election Commission, has violated the Constitution in letter and spirit. He has lied to the Supreme Court. He has lied to the country. And clearly, he cannot stay in office any longer.
0: According to a ProPublica report, 506 U.S. citizens have been detained by immigration agents during the Trump administration. More than 100 Americans were held after agents questioned their citizenship. Nearly all were people of color. At least 70 U.S. children and teens are detained, some of whom were handcuffed. 36 Americans were held for at least a day without being able to contact a lawyer or their family. And roughly a dozen U.S. citizens were deported, mostly children. This comes as the Justice Department moved to strip citizenship from 40 naturalized citizens who have committed crimes. In Georgia, dozens of immigrants jailed at the Folkston Ice Processing Center launched a hunger strike Tuesday, demanding their release and calling on Congress, judges, and advocates to highlight their plight. They're also demanding protection from deportation and reunification with loved ones. Some of the men have been jailed since October 2023. They've described inadequate medical and dental care, unhealthy and spoiled food, noisy and cramped living quarters, isolation from loved ones, lack of communication from ICE officers, xenophobic and hostile behavior from guards, and a lack of access to sunlight and fresh air. And in New Jersey, an immigrant who led labor and hunger strikes by prisoners at the Delaney Hall ICE jail walked free Tuesday after 8 months behind bars. Martin Soto was transferred from Delaney to an ICE jail in Elizabeth, New Jersey in May after he helped organize protests against spoiled food, overcrowding, inadequate medical care at Delaney Hall ICE jail in Newark, where prisoners are forced to work for around $1 a day. In retaliation against the strike, guards at Delaney Hall reportedly beat participants, temporarily suspended family visitations. Martin Soto was held in solitary confinement for about 2 months. On Tuesday, he was released from the Elizabeth Detention Center with an ankle monitor and greeted by supporters and his wife, Gabriella, and their two children.
8: I am so thankful for everybody that has helped me. These months have been very, very difficult. Not only did I lose our home, not only did I lose our child, but this experience made me stronger to keep fighting to have the reunitement of our family.
0: And those are some of the headlines. This is Democracy Now!, democracynow.org, The War and Peace Report. I'm Amy Goodman. Israelis and Palestinians are marking 3 years since October 7th, 2023, when Hamas and allied groups launched a surprise attack on Israel. Almost 1,200 people were killed in the attack. About 250 were taken hostage. It was the deadliest such attack in Israel's history. In Gaza, October 7th is viewed as the beginning of the genocide. Over the past 3 years, Israel's killed over 74,000 people in Gaza, according to its health ministry. But many believe that number is a vast undercount. The killing continues despite a so-called ceasefire. Most of Gaza remains in rubble. We'll go to Gaza later in the program, but we begin in Israel, where a moment of silence was held to remember the victims of the October 7th attack in southern Israel. Mourners gathered near Kibbutz Rim to commemorate hundreds of people who were killed and abducted at the Nova Music Festival. During a moment of silence, the booms of Israeli airstrikes on the nearby Gaza Strip could be heard ringing out. We're joined now by the Israeli peace activist Maoz Inon. He lost both of his parents, Bilhan Yaakov Inon, in the Hamas attack. His parents lived on a kibbutz, a farming collective just north of the Gaza border. They were 78 and 76 years old. In the aftermath of the attack, Inon called for peace and reconciliation rather than revenge. Maoz Inon has spent much of the past year of the past 3 years working closely with Palestinian peace activist Aziz Abu Sara, whose brother died in 1990 from injuries from his time in an Israeli prison. Last month, they addressed the United Nations Security Council. This is Maoz Inon.
9: To build a different future, we must face reality. Hamas committed atrocious war crime on October 7th, killing and abducting innocent Israeli. At the same time, the Israeli government exploited these atrocities to wage a devastating war of revenge. They have inflicted catastrophic destruction across Gaza while accelerating ethnic cleansing, settlement expansion, and forced displacement in the West Bank. They weaponized our pain. But our grief must not be an excuse for war. It must be the catalyst to end the bloodshed.
10: We believe this is not Israelis versus Palestinians. It is a choice between those who believe in peace, justice, and equality, and those who don't. We call for targeted sanctions on all individuals and institutions that support violence. Apply sanctions without partiality.
0: That was Palestinian peace activist Aziz Abu Sara and Israeli peace activist Maoz Inon addressing the United Nations just a few weeks ago. They co-authored the book, The Future is Peace, a shared journey across the Holy Land. Just this morning, on the anniversary of October 7th, the anniversary of his parents' deaths, Maoz Inon gathered with family at the ruins of his parents' home at their kibbutz. He sent us this clip.
11: This is what remains from my parents' house, only the foundation. The entire house was burned to ashes. We put a memorial plaque for them. It's on the safe room, the only thing that remains.
0: Maoz Inon joins us now from Ashkelon. Welcome back to Democracy Now! Thank you so much for joining us on this very difficult day for you and your family and so many, both of your parents killed on October 7, 2023. Your thoughts today, Maoz?
11: First, Amy, I would like to thank you personally and the entire team at Democracy Now! For supporting, for being there for me and for so many peacemakers, both in Israel and Palestine. And this maybe was what motivated me the most to join today in this difficult day, just to thank you from the bottom of my heart for being there with us in the devastating 3 years that we've been going through. And this is exactly the thoughts that going through me and with the tears and all the emotion that are coming. That we deserve a different reality. We must stop the sounds of bombs and start hearing the sounds of children's playing. And we all deserve it, if it's Palestinian kids or Israeli kids, they all deserve to live within security, within his dignity, and to have a home, a safe place to go to bed at night and to wake up in the morning with a smile for and to be with their beloved and supporting family, and we must work as hard as we can to achieve it as soon as possible.
0: Mm. If you can talk about what happened in those days after you were in mourning with your family, and you get this note from Aziz Abu Sara, who also lost his brother in that after brutality in an Israeli prison, and what that meant to you and the journey you've been on since.
11: Yeah. So 2 days after October 7th, me and my siblings were just sitting and crying and holding hands. And my young brother told us we must make a family decision based on moral clarity that we are rejecting revenge, that we don't want to avenge the death of our parents, and explain that it's not going to bring them back to life. It will only escalate the cycle of bloodshed with Israelis and Palestinians being trapped within for a century. And a day after, as I waking up crying in bed, I saw a message from Aziz, whom I met only briefly in 2014, maybe for 10 minutes in Jerusalem. And on his message, Aziz shared his offer his condolences. And he says that he's standing with me and with my family in this tragic moment. And it was literally, it's not a metaphor, it was literally like a hand reaching out, saving me from drowning into the ocean of sorrow and pain. I was literally drowning. And Aziz, it was my savior. And in the last 3 years, working together, co-authoring The Future is Peace, starting our own NGO, International, I can now say, and I'm so proud to say it again and again, that yes, I lost not only my parents, I lost many of the hundreds of numbers like for you and for our viewers, they are number for me, they are childhood friends. They are people I knew my entire life that lost their life on October 7th. So I lost so much, but I won Aziz as a brother. And this brotherhood is what keep me going, keep us going to achieve a better future, not just for ourselves, but to our people.
0: In 2024, you and the Palestinian peace activist you're talking about, Aziz Abu Sara, met with Pope Francis. And then in 2025, you met with Pope Leo. What did you say to him? And what are you calling for? What are you saying should happen right now?
11: Yeah. So we shared with him how we channeled our pain and suffering and loss to create a dialogue to achieve a better future in the Holy Land. And Pope Francis asked us, how can I help you? How can I be your ambassador? And we asked him to amplify our messages, and that the question should not be if, but when the Israeli-Palestinian conflict will end. And we asked him to be our ambassador to the G7 leadership gathering that was few weeks after in southern Italy. And he went there as our ambassador, and he was able to achieve in the official communique of the G7 leader the language of the Israeli-Palestinian civil society language that the G7 countries must support the civil society in Israel and Palestine to achieve a lasting peace and to invest in reconciliation. Based on that, the EU created a peace fund with 18 million euro that is now is supporting the civil society. And few months ago, UK, Canada and Australia initiated another peace fund, and we are calling the G7, we are calling, of course, the US and the EU to invest in peace, to invest in reconciliation and in the civil society in Israel and Palestine. And while in one hand investing and supporting peacemakers, in the other hand, those who choose ethnical cleansing, those who choose a bloodshed, those who choose destruction must be sanctioned. They must be accountable for the wrongdoing. And this is basically what Aziz and I and so many others been advocating for the last 3 years.
0: I want to turn to Aziz Abu Sara. This is a message he posted on Instagram yesterday.
10: I woke up this morning to the horrible news that Israel demolished the house of my niece, Razan. She, her husband, her children, and 9 other families in East Jerusalem were rendered homeless. Imagine having to work all your life, as Razan has done with her husband, so hard, save every penny, so you can finally have an apartment you own, and then it's all gone. Just a few days ago,
12: Bezalel Smotrich, an Israeli minister, said that the way to get rid of Palestinians is to deprive them from hope. And this is exactly what the government did today, is to deprive my family from hope. Ben-Gvir himself came with the demolition party, with the Israeli police, so he can be there to witness it and to participate in demolishing the house. But you know what? This will not succeed.
0: So that was Aziz Abu Sara, your Palestinian peace partner as you travel the world. What more do you know about what's happening, what's happened to his family and what's happening in the West Bank? We just got this report, armed settlers, Israeli settlers beat a photographer in the presence of Israeli soldiers, hospitalizing him as he covered worsening settler violence against the olive farmers in the West Bank. Jafar Ashtia, 58-year-old veteran photographer with AFP, that's Agence France-Presse, was assaulted by a group of settlers. They beat him with their rifle butts despite him being marked as press, assaulted in full view of about a dozen Israeli soldiers. Talk about the situation. Also, Netanyahu, the Israeli prime minister, addressing the nation today and what his message was. Can you hear me, Maoz?
11: No, I can't. First, I'm not listening to Benjamin Netanyahu. He's not my leader. He's not my prime minister. He's accused for being a war criminal. And I think he should clear his name at the ICC and ICJ. It's not for me to talk about him. And it's exactly what's happening nowadays, and including to Aziz niece, is exactly what we say at the UN Security Council, that the Israeli government exploited the trauma, the pain, the fear of the Israelis after the October 7th massacre to change the status quo from conflict management to ethnical cleansing. And it's happening in the West Bank, it's happening in East Jerusalem, and it's happening in now more than 70% of the Gaza Strip. And this is what we are calling for international intervention, because they are doing it, the bulldozers and the assault rifles. They are all, many of them are manufactured by American companies. So we are calling, where is the international law will be applied against Israeli terrorists? It doesn't matter if they are cabinet members, they are prime ministers or IDF soldiers. And this is exactly why the work we are doing is must be amplified, and not to give hope, not to give hope about the Israelis and Palestinians, but to act. We had enough empty statements. We have enough prayers. We have enough world leader that crossed their finger for us. But crossing fingers is not enough. We need action, and we need to see them on the ground.
0: Maoz Inon, I want to thank you for being with us, Israeli peace activist and co-author with Palestinian peace activist Aziz Abu Sara, author of the book The Future is Peace, A Shared Journey Across the Holy Land. Maoz Inon lost both his parents, Bilha and Yaakov Inon, in the attack on October 7, 2023. He spoke to us from Ashkelon. Coming up, Marwan Bishara, author of the new book 12 Days That Shook the Middle East, Origins of a Genocide. And then we go directly to Gaza. Stay with us.

0: Witness O World, performed by the New York City Palestinian Youth Choir. This is Democracy Now!, democracynow.org. I'm Amy Goodman. 12 Days That Shook the Middle East, Origins of a Genocide. That's the title of a new book by the Al Jazeera senior political analyst. He writes, 12 days were enough. It took no more than 12 days from Netanyahu's October 7th war speech to Biden's October 19th rare Oval Office speech to expose the anatomy of Israel's war, its intended strategy, and the method of its madness. The genocide was not a slip. It was the result of a predetermined strategy for which there existed a blueprint, if not a premeditated decision. Hamas had set the process in motion on October 7th. It lost control of that process the very same day. Marwan Bashara has been with Al Jazeera for more than 20 years, has written three books and written for many publications, joining us now from Paris, France. Marwan, congratulations on your book. Thank you for joining us. If you can talk about that quote and say, you say Hamas set the process in motion October 7th and immediately lost control of that process. What do you mean?
1: Yes, absolutely. Clearly, the attack of October 7 was the trigger for what came after. And my argument is that we know about what came after basically the past 2 or 3 years from those very first 12 days after October 7. And it started with ideology. You know, genocides don't start with bombs. They start with ideology. And in this case, the ideology has been decades in the making, a century, I would even say, in the making, in the sense of the establishment of a racist supremacist system, regime, that had been in control of Palestinians and Palestinian life and destiny for the past 80 years. Occupying them and dispossessing them and discriminating against them. This has been going on for many decades. So that was ready, intact, on the eve of October 7, October 8. And then there was the dehumanization. Immediately after October 7, October 8, 9, 10, we saw this extraordinary campaign of dehumanization of the Palestinians as animals, Nazi-like. You cannot deal with them. They don't understand. They are primitive. They only understand the language of force and violence and so on and so forth. After that, immediately came the hyperbole, the exaggeration of what exactly happened October 7. October 7 was bloody and it was horrific. And your earlier guest testified to the fact that this was not easy for hundreds of Israeli civilians. But Netanyahu and his government had to go overboard to exaggerate, to lie, to deceive about what exactly happened. And their role in it as well, invoking the so-called Hannibal Doctrine, where they themselves joined the bombing of those involved in the conflict during October 7.
0: Marwan, explain the Hannibal Doctrine.
1: So the Hannibal Doctrine was something that was invoked in the early 1980s by the Israeli military, saying we cannot afford to have Israeli soldiers being captured because then we're going to have to negotiate their release. And that will cost us Palestinian or in that case, Lebanese prisoners in Israeli jails. So because they did not want to release Palestinian or Lebanese prisoners, they decided that if any one Israeli soldier, later on civilian, is captured by any kidnappers, that the Israeli military then will take extraordinary measure to kill the operation, including, if it need be, to kill the soldier, the Israeli soldier, the Israeli civilian. So on October 7, immediately after the wars, after the operation started, in the early hours of the morning of October 7, apparently the Israeli military invoked the Hannibal Doctrine and Israeli aircrafts, bombers and tanks started carrying attacks against suspected conflict zones, whether it's kibbutz or settlements or whether it is convoys going back to Gaza. So the invocation of that controversial military order clearly led to the death of perhaps hundreds of Israeli civilians, and many as well among the Palestinians, whether it's Hamas or any of those Palestinians who came into Gaza. All of that, you know, taking that in consideration, what happened soon after that is the worst part of it, right? The establishment of a war cabinet, the declaration of war, the deployment of 100,000 soldiers on the border with Gaza, the recall of 350,000 reservists from the Israeli army, and setting up a strategy under the rubric of lethality, which has been developed over many years of wars in Gaza. And lethality is the one that involved mass destruction, not discriminate destruction, that involved the use of the so-called lavender system, gospel system, where's my daddy, your daddy system, and so on and so forth, that would actually lead to massive devastation of Gaza. And that's where the intention came. They've said it in press conferences, in war rooms. They've said it in public, in declarations. Ministers and opposition leaders about why there is no innocence in Gaza and why we're going to have to burn all of them. Some of them spoke about nuking them. Some of them spoke about nothing is going to be left standing in Gaza. We're going to turn it into a deserted strip. And all of these things were then repeated by the soldiers, not only as slogans, but even as songs, right? Repeated by the soldiers. So the orders went down the hierarchy from the government ministers to the army, and was implemented by the generals who boasted of bombing Gaza back to the Stone Age. And they certainly tried to do that.
0: If you can talk about what is the power that the U.S. has over Israel. You know, many said, for example, with the Iran war, that Israel brought the U.S. into it. But do you see it in that way? And what about Jared Kushner, President Trump's son-in-law, just visiting with the Israeli Prime Minister Netanyahu, also meeting directly with Hamas, but not meeting with the head of the PA, the Palestinian Authority? And if you can talk about where all of this stands right now, as people stood with a moment of silence on this October 7th, people at the music festival, Israelis mourning the dead, they could hear the boom of Israeli airstrikes continuing in Gaza. Talk about the Board of Peace. Talk about the Palestinian government that was set up in exile in Cairo, still not allowed to come into Gaza by Israel.
1: So let's start with the most relevant to the issue at hand, which is the Biden administration first, right? Because nowadays, anywhere you look in the Atlantic, where you are, the Atlantic magazine or the New Yorker or the New York Times, or even you know, hosted by our brilliant or your brilliant anchor, John Stewart, you have these former Biden administration officials trying to whitewash their record. They lie, they deceive, and they continue to claim no responsibility for the genocide that actually took place in Gaza over the past 3 years. But they are directly responsible. Not only they aided and abetted, they were part of the operation taking place in Gaza the past 2 years, part of the war. They were in the war cabinet meetings. President Biden himself attended the war cabinet meetings on October 18, back in 2023. Lloyd Austin, the Secretary of Defense, attended war meetings. Secretary Blinken attended war meetings. So when you watch people like Jake Sullivan, the former National Security Advisor, sitting on John Stewart's show talking about how they tried their best to have a ceasefire and they really put pressure on the Israeli government, and they succeeded, you know, 15 months later, it's all humbug. It's all BS. They were part and parcel. The banality of evil wasn't in Israel. It was in Washington, because the kind of support that Washington provided to Israel, diplomatic support, financial support, military support, they were talking about, we were trying to help the Palestinians while while actually giving Israel the arms to shoot the Palestinians before sending them the band-aids to take care of their injuries. So Washington, in that sense, in the sense of the Biden administration and its officials, were part and parcel, were complicit. We're cooperating, coordinating the war effort that actually was a genocidal war in Gaza. We really must underline that because we are seeing history rewritten as we speak in the U.S. publications, as I remember it, after the 2003 war, when many of the then the Bush administration tried to whitewash their crimes, and the journalists who supported that war, just like those who supported the war in Gaza, are now trying to whitewash the record. It's very important to, for us to.
0: I wanted to go to the former top State Department official under President Biden admitting a genocide has taken place in Gaza. Wendy Sherman serves as Deputy Secretary of State until her retirement in July 2023. She spoke on a Bloomberg podcast.
2: I think that it is critical that Israel remain an ally of the United States and that we protect the right of a Jewish state. But I also believe that the Prime Minister has led us down a road, and we have been part of it, that has, in essence, created a genocide in Gaza.
0: And then there's former State Department spokesperson Matt Miller, who spent more than a year as the face of the Biden administration's foreign policy and repeatedly defended Israel against allegations of war crimes and genocide in Gaza. He later admitted on a podcast interview with Sky News that, yes, Israel committed war crimes.
3: I don't think it's a genocide, but I think the I think it is without a doubt true that Israel has committed war crimes.
4: You wouldn't have said that at the podium.
3: Yeah, look, because when you're at the podium, you're not expressing your personal opinion. You're expressing the conclusions of the United States government.
0: And then you have Brett McGurk, who's just come out with his new book. It's called Brink. The headline in the New York Times, Ready to Blow His Stack, How Biden Nearly Cut Off Netanyahu Over Gaza. And that's talking about what McGurk is saying in his book, Marwan Bashara. Take it through to the Trump administration now.
1: Yes, there's no doubt that even according to McGurk and Sullivan, that they paved the way for the Trump administration's takeover, the war effort, that they paved the way in the worst possible manner for the Trump administration then to take it on and to do whatever it wants, including the weaponization of hunger and the weaponization of the food aid to the Palestinian people. I mean, we sunk into a whole new abyss with the Trump administration. During the Biden administration, the United States was basically complicit in genocide. During the Trump administration, on the very first few days when it took over, they start talking about ethnically cleansing Gaza out in the open. President Trump spoke of ethnically cleansing Gaza, the entire Gaza Strip, in order to have a beachside property called Trump Land or whatever, or called, you know, the new Riviera in the east. So the cynicism that the Trump administration dealt in its first year with the Gaza issue, taking up the mantle from the Biden administration, that was really, you know, just so this depressing to watch, in the sense that from one administration to another administration, we see complicity with genocide. We see the United States aiding an Israeli government, protecting an Israeli government, and instead of having them stand up for the responsibility for the war crimes, they attack the International Criminal Court and the International Court of Justice, which is unprecedented for an American president, for the United States, to be so hostile to international law, international legality, international institutions, the United Nations, even the United Nations, relief agency like UNRWA and so on and so forth, that were indispensable for the people in Gaza when the policy was to starve them, to bomb their bakeries and schools and universities, to turn their schoolyards into graveyards. You at least needed something like UNRWA, but no, UNRWA has to be demonized. UNRWA has to be cut down to size. UNRWA has to be blocked and to be, again, demonized by not only Israel, but also by the United States. So the Trump administration did everything possible in order to achieve some sort of a Israeli victory and a Hamas surrender, and forced the United Nations Security Council to adopt a resolution, which to my mind, Amy, is illegal. And I say that not being a legal scholar, but certainly being a student of history. The United Nations Security Council, under pressure from the Trump administration, and because the genocide was going on and they had to do something, they adopted a resolution that recognized the border peace without this border peace ever being defined, without knowing zero about what is this border peace. So they adopted the resolution, and this allowed the Trump administration then to go on and to define this border peace as it wishes, including appointing President Trump as a, you know, life member that heads it, and Netanyahu, of course, and Putin as members of the border peace. So you can imagine the surrealism, right, behind this kind of an effort in order to turn a two-year genocide into a mockery of international law.
0: Marwan Bashara, there is so much to talk about and so little time, and we want to get directly on the ground to Gaza. So I want to thank you for being with us. Al Jazeera's senior political analyst, author of the new book, 12 Days That Shook the Middle East, Origins of a Genocide. Coming up, we go to Gaza City to speak with journalist Akram Asatari. Stay with us.
4: خطر خطر خطر

0: Anjani Danger by the Palestinian oud musician Huda Asfour, performing in our Democracy Now! Studio. This is Democracy Now!, democracynow.org. I'm Amy Goodman. We end today's show in Gaza, where today's date, October 7th, is seen as the beginning of Israel's genocide and the 3 years since the Hamas attack on Israel that killed nearly 1,200 people. Israeli forces have killed over 74,000 Palestinians. Many believe the death toll is a vast undercount. This is a displaced Palestinian from Beit Hanun speaking today in Gaza City.
1: The worst 3 years that have passed in our lives. There is no life, no living, no food, no basic necessities of life. We wait for water from 5 to 10 o'clock, and we are living in the streets, homeless, tired, worn out. I mean, a life worse than this? We are not living, my friend. We are dead in Gaza.
0: We go now to Gaza City, where we're joined by journalist Akram Asatari. I want to thank you so much for being with us. We spoke to you a few years ago as a journalist. You then went on to work with a humanitarian aid organization for several years. Now we're back being able to speak to you in Gaza City. Can you describe what's happening on the ground? We just reported that as Israelis mourn the dead at the music site in southern Israel, they could hear the booms of Israeli airstrikes on the Gaza Strip right nearby. Tell us what's happening where you are, Akram.
2: Well, October 7th was a day when Gaza changed once and forever. The way Palestinians have been living has changed. The way Palestinians have been managing their life has changed as well. The way Palestinians

0: Gazans have been struggling to access water and to access food. They have been facing significant public health hazards because of the fact that they were consuming water that was not properly treated. Organizations have been struggling for the sake of helping the people of Gaza. Statements were made by international and UN figures, diplomats all over the world, condemning the situation that has been going on, calling for Gazans to live and lead a normal life. Unfortunately, for the third year now, and on October 7th, Gazans are reminded by the fact that they have been living in death and fear, destruction and displacement. Another Gazan was killed a couple of hours ago in Khan Yunis refugee camp, 60 years old Gazan that was targeted by IDF. Yesterday, another Palestinian was targeted in Ashat, the beach camp, by another drone strike, and he also lost his life. Several people were injured. The people who are living in the tents with no even minimum standard for living are living in exacerbating safety and security risks. They, significant proportion of them, is still not reunioned with their families that are outside of the Gaza Strip. And some of them, also significant part of them, around 8,000 families, are not aware about the whereabouts of the bodies of their missed family members. Around 250 journalists were killed. As you said, 74,000 Gazans were confirmed to be dead, while the number is much higher. Around 8,000 peoples are not, 8,000 Gazans are dead, but the bodies are not discovered yet. The Gazans who were worried about their dears were organizing mass funerals for 150 bodies, for two bodies, where the memories that were remaining from the people were their remains, their clothes, their shoes, their watches, and anything simple yet can give some comfort to the ones who were not sure about the whereabouts of the bodies of their dears. The life in Gaza has changed forever. People are still struggling, and people are today reminded, since the last night, they reminded that the Israeli Air Force is still hovering all around different parts of the Gaza Strip, and that the IDF is still hunting Gazans, disturbing the already disturbed life, spreading death and displacement once and once again.
1: Akram, I'm wondering if you can respond to the United Nations Human Rights Chief Volker Turk, who's called Gaza a death trap for journalists. You have been a journalist in Gaza for years. As you said, you lost 250, more than 250 colleagues. What has this meant as the Israeli Prime Minister Benjamin Netanyahu does not allow in international journalists, and then the Israeli military kills hundreds of Palestinian journalists?
0: The situation in Gaza is catastrophic as an overall situation when it comes to the general population, but there are some specific job-related hardships when it comes to the journalists. They were always there. They were the first responder, along with the medical teams, to cover the truth about the bombardments. And also, they were the footage that we were providing was used by very significant committees that were fact-finding and were hoping that they would condemn the occupation. Now, that made them also be the brunt of most of the hostilities that were taking place in the Gaza Strip. That made them a target, which they were not supposed to be a target. They were targeted while doing their job. Their job proved to be a dangerous job for the occupation because it has been exposing some and most of the atrocities that have been taking place. They have discovered the truth. They have also, they have widespread presence worldwide, even when they are very dedicated local Palestinian journalists, and the footage that have been provided, they have been provided, was used and is still being used by diplomats, by INGOs, by UN agencies, and that's why I believe they were classified as an enemy, and they have been paying that very heavy price that could reach their life being claimed by the ongoing war that has been merciless when it comes to them, when it comes to the paramedics, when it comes to the medical teams, and when it comes to also humanitarian crews who were trying to reach out for the people in need and alleviate a bit of their suffering.
1: Akram, you have worked in the humanitarian field for the last few years. According to the UN, over 560 humanitarian workers have been killed in Gaza in the last 3 years. What has been most

0: shocking to you about what you witnessed during this work, and what made you decide to go from being a journalist to a humanitarian worker and now back to being a journalist?
1: As a matter of fact, I indeed was working for a humanitarian organization. I was hoping that by working with that organization, I'd be able to support the humanitarian effort. I would be able to contribute to alleviation of the suffering of the people. And yes, indeed, I was very close to the people. Some of the ex-prisoners who were released, not being very well oriented to the situation. Some of them were with psychological situations. Some of them were unable to identify their families. Some others were not able to move. Some of them lost their limbs. I was there. I was hoping that I would help, and I was indeed helping with that organization, seeing the people, recording their experiences, extending a helping hand when needed. The organization was also helping the general population by empowering them, providing them with the very essential supplies, and I also managed to find my way to still try to help people and extend a helping hand to them, even with me outside of that organization. I believe the humanitarian situation is very catastrophic, and it is one of the direct results of October 7th. For such a significant period of time, people were not allowed to access any kind of food supplies whatsoever in the Gaza North, and some other times throughout the full Gaza Strip. People were deprived from their shelter. People were deprived from the non-food items. More importantly, the tents that they used as a temporary shelter for the people of Gaza. The toll that has been endured by the humanitarian workers is also very heavy. More than 500 people were killed. Most of them were killed during their job, during the service, during reaching out to the community or coming back from the internally displaced people camps. They were killed while cooking the food for the people in need when the food was extremely scarce. They were killed when they were reaching out for the children who are most vulnerable, for the elderly people, for the women, for the IDPs in general, who are also, even if they are young, even if they are men, they are also vulnerable because of the very scarce situation that was endured in Gaza that is still very relevant to the day. So the situation is extremely dire. The humanitarian workers have been trying to help and support the people, and they have already paid a heavy price, and they're still continuously paying that heavy price. Some of them were injured, some others were not lucky enough to survive, but most of them are still determined to continue delivering the mandate and continue reaching out and supporting the people of Gaza. Despite the very difficult situation in Gaza, despite the fear of death and destruction, despite the fear of injury, despite the very lacking situation they have been living, when it comes to fuel, when it comes to movement of cars, when it comes to the condition of streets and buildings and camps, the humanitarian workers are courageously continuing to deliver their mandate, continuing to work and continuing to see off their colleagues dying and being buried without giving up that mandate and without giving up that noble mission. Something that should be acknowledged, something that should be appreciated, and they all know very well that they have been serving this noble notion of supporting and uplifting people and providing them with their very basic human right of access to food and supplies in a very critical conflict zone.
0: Akram Asatari, I want to thank you so much for being with us. Be safe. Gaza-based journalist joining us today from Gaza City. That does it for our show. Democracy Now! Is currently accepting applications for an individual giving manager to support our fundraising team. You can learn more at democracynow.org. I'm on the road here in the United States on October 16th. We'll be at the Woodstock Film Festival for an afternoon panel, then to Hollywood, California on October 22nd, October 23rd at Stanford University, where the film Steal the Story, Please will be playing. We'll speak afterwards in the Q&A. On October 26th and 27th, University of Colorado Boulder, Colorado State University, Fort Collins. I'm Amy Goodman. Thanks for joining us.
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0: esto es para nuestra comunidad. 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

Well, good evening. Hello. How you doing out there? My name is Steve Camacho. I'll be with you next couple hours. Bring you the oldies. If there's something you'd like to hear, give me a call at area code 559-264-9191. We got things happening around here in the fairgrounds. In Fresno, they have the Fair Starter Array. And they're going to have some good acts coming in. Who knows what's going to happen. So, what do we have here? Let's see. Let's start off with this one. Why not? Yeah, Ford Hop.

Dick Satters. Mm-hmm. Song called Tell 'Em. Gonna come right back with something kind of interesting. But check it out. Got this first.

0: The Oldies But Goodies show is on every week, Monday through Thursday, 10 p.m. to 2 a.m. Pacific Time, here on Radio Bilingüe.
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That, of course, was Larry Graham in Graham Central Station. He left the Sly and Family Stone, wanted to go solo. In the meantime, got a couple guys together and formed Graham Central Station. That was starting off a cappella, that was them, and Your Love off the album called Ain't No Bout About It. And before that, we had Shalimar, A Night to Remember. Had a request for this song, so here we go. Andrea, you're out there, you want to hear this one? Watching you.

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0: Aren't you building a drill? Tighten up, and got some more music coming up. We have some more coming up. Matter of fact, they'll be here on Monday, back in town. Meanwhile, here's something important.
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The good times, that of course was, who else, the Jacksons, or, and they had little Mikey there. But I got, let me see the note here. Oh. One of our listeners out there in Porterville, Veronica Martinez, November 2nd, huh? She's gonna have a birthday. She had asked for some Michael Jackson. Well, you heard some right now. But what's the room behind it? This one? Ain't no sunshine when you're gone.

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That, of course, was Bloodstone then, just like in the movies. Before that, we had Earth, Wind, and Fire. Keep Your Head to the Sky. What else do we have here? Oh, yeah, we had Little Mikey in there. Ain't No Sunshine. Right now, Ain't No Sunshine. That's done. How about some Honeycomb? The Day I Found Myself.

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That, of course, is AWB, Average White Man, A Little Your Own. And this next song is going out to some friends of mine. Haven't seen them in a while, but I know they're listening. Goes out to Goes out to Ronnie, also to Victor, Steve, the Bardini Gang. I know you guys are sweating it out right now with the heat. I remember the good old days. Here's some Joe Patan for you guys.

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0: Slim Harpo. Again, Slim Harpo. And Baby Scratch My Back. Well, I could do that right now. Want to let you know, folks, that tomorrow night, you're going to hear Henry Lozano. He'll be on tomorrow from 10 until 1. The man is always saying, hell yeah! He's coming up tomorrow night. You can check him out. And in the meantime, we'll be back with some Bobby Womack. How about that? Okay? So we'll be coming up right now. But first, this announcement from the station.
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1: Hello, hello, how are you? I wonder, can I borrow about 10 minutes of your time? You know how it is when you feel all alone, you feel like you got to talk to somebody. I want to talk to you. Listen to me.

You know, thinking about the word commercial, that's a funny, funny, funny word. You know, and it's funnier than that when show people use it. You know what I'm talking about, like record companies, presidents, vice presidents, producers, and the little engineer. But you know what? I feel down in my heart, I don't care what it is, if I can get into it, it's commercial enough for me. But anyway, I remember a little while back, I walked into a recording studio with just me and my guitar. And I remember starting out on a song, sort of went something like this. Well, it had the same melody anyway. The head man called in, president, vice president, and just one of his producers, and an engineer, and an engineer. You know, they all sit around with their heads dropped down while I was trying to get over. You could hear a pin fall. I know y'all know what I'm talking about. And I'm steady trying to get over. Well, anyway, after I got through doing my thing, or should I say doing the best that I could, I'd never forget what they told me. One of the guys got up and say, "I like you, and I ain't saying that you can't sing." But as they all began to leave the conference table, they kept on saying, "But you're not commercial, commercial, commercial."

Well, I didn't change my style because I still had the same heart. But just like the man said, he said, Bobby, it's got to be funky.

I knew it was going to get me. restart that one. Beaner actually touched the little button there. It sounded like chipmunks. Oh well. That's life. Here's the house band. CC Latin Connection.

0: CNC Latin Connection, as I call them, the house band. I love you for all seasons. Coming right back was a request from Anthony out there in Salinas. Made a phone call. I'll have it for him right after this.
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That, of course, was the original version. Excuse me there. There's a little something there. Anyway, that was done by Hank Ballard and the Midnighters. That song came out. Didn't do that well. Chubby Checker got it. Took it all the way to the top twice. And the rest, as they say, is history. I got a dedication right here. Hey, let me move something here. Hold on a second. There we go. The mic just wasn't right. Okay. Got a dedication right here going out to my girl Brenda of Los Palos, from Esteban of Los Palos. He wants to let you know that he loves you very, very much. And this song is dedicated to you, Searching for My Love.

1960s, 1970s, 1980s. Pray for the babies. What's going on? The world is going crazy. Thank God for how Mama and Marvin raised me. On the right track, we fight back and stay black. Bulletproof, speak truth and state facts. Politically correct. From your town to Motown, I never broke down or spoke down or spoke out for no rights. If anything, I spoke up for your rights. So tonight's the night for me and Marvin.

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Well, folks, as you can tell by the music, time to see you tonight. Adios. Bye-bye. All that kind of good stuff. But I want to remind you, tomorrow night you can hear Henry Lozano from 10 until 1. Check him out. Pretty sure you're going to enjoy the show. Until then, I'll see you next week. My name is Steve Marshall. I hope you enjoy the show. Good night.

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0: Esto es para nuestra comunidad. 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

Hola, ¿qué tal, mi gente? 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This is all recorded at Southern California's Latin Alt HD3 Studios, and I hope you enjoy.

Buenos días, mi gente linda. Bienvenidas, bienvenidos. It's a beautiful Thursday morning. I hope the day is treating you right. We are almost near the weekend and I am so happy. Thank you so much for joining me here on this lovely Thursday morning. You just heard a classic track from 1964 from the amazing Leo Dan with Como Te Extraño, Mi Amor. Now, you may recognize it because Café Tacuba made that song super, super popular, but just decided to bring you the original here today on Cafecito. I'm Byron, the curator, your host. This is my show. I'm here Monday through Friday, 9 a.m. through 1 p.m. And yes, the weekend is here. Saturday is our upcoming fundraising concert, and you're going to be hearing about it a lot today. And sorry, not sorry, but I do got to promote this. 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Let's get into something from a trio out of Fort Wayne, Indiana. Here's Los Aptos with India, Indiana to JFK.

That song you just heard was one of ours. I'm Juan from the Mexican trio Los Aptos. Gracias por dejar nuestra música ser parte de tu día. Don't tune away because there's still a lot of great tunes to enjoy here on Bilingual Sounds, where music has no borders.

Parker here on 88.5 HD2 Bilingual Sounds. We're a public radio station here in Southern California where music is our second language. And that's music from the Colombian singer-songwriter Lido Pimienta off of her latest album, Caribeña. You just heard Marea here on the show. And coming up next, I got a track from one of the bands that's going to be performing our fundraising concert, which is taking place at the Paramount Theater in Boyle Heights over at on Saturday, October 3rd. That is this Saturday, literally 2 days away. And we could really use you there. We're trying to raise some money for public radio, as you may or may not know, but public radio stations and TV stations across the nation have been under attack and have lost the support of federal funds. So we're trying to make up that loss with the support from our public. 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All you got to do is click on the Heritage Night banner. 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A cover song and 1 original song. 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So let's get into this one. It's music from Twin Seas with Fishmans.

My name is Marina Molli. I'm a Brazilian artist born in Brasilia and based in São Paulo. I've been making music and creating in Brazil's alternative scene for about 10 years. I've been mixing a little rock, art, poetry, and whatever else inspires me. Coming up next is one of my songs, and this is from my new album, Azucrim. Azucrim is about an angel that comes to Earth to live

We got a nice little tune, a little psychedelic, a little art rock. It's from the Brazilian artist Malina Mole with her song Luneta Azul off of her latest album, Azucrem. And you found it here on Cafecito. I'm Byron, the curator. And, you know, I've been talking a lot about our upcoming benefit show, which is happening this Saturday at the Paramount Theater in Boyle Heights. But let us not forget that Bilingual Sounds is also a proud media sponsor of the Hola Mexico Film Festival, which is in its current 18th edition. And that film festival has been happening all week. It's going to be ending this Saturday, October 3rd as well. We're kind of competing, but you know, you got your film aficionados, you got your music lovers. They're all coming together for different things. If you want to watch some films from now up until Saturday, you can check out the full lineup, showtimes, and venues on their website, HolaMexicoFF.com. And if you missed it this year, well, you might as well be ready for next year. Keep up to date with them. Go follow them on their Instagram at HolaMexico. And there was a really cool thing that happened earlier this week that they did the Southern California premiere for a new documentary from the Mexican band Zoe called Memorex Mas Rex Sex Sexy Mas. That should be available on more theaters coming up in the near future, and they are celebrating a 30-year anniversary of their album Memorex. So let's get into it. Here's something from that album. Here's Zoe with No Me Destruyas.

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desde Tijuana, México, tenemos música de Vanessa Zamora with her song Ojos de Dios with a special Michael Fortune remix. And I hope that was a good addition here to your Thursday morning. You're here on Bilingual Sounds 88.5 HD2 Public Radio for Southern California, broadcasting live from the campus of California State University, Northridge. And by the way, if you like yourself some EDM music, you like to escape a little bit, zone out, you know we have a two-hour electronica show called Noches Electronicas every Friday and Saturday from 11 p.m. into 1 a.m. here on bilingualsounds.org and also on our Bilingual Sounds app. Let's get into something from Canadian singer-songwriter Rai. She's going to be hitting up the Hollywood Palladium on November 10th. This is something from her upcoming album, Joy, number 2. Here is Sometimes.

Doris Anaí with a song about reinventing yourself, about letting that person you once were die and come out as a new person. That's Doris Anaí with Let It Die. She is a local artist, and that is our local music spotlight. And if you enjoyed that song, if you resonated with it, you know, Doris Anaí will also be performing our benefit concert happening this Saturday, October 3rd at the Paramount Theater in Boyle Heights. 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And all you got to do is click on the Heritage Night banner. That'll take you to our ticket portal. And you have two selections. You can get a single ticket for $30 or a seated ticket for $45. Please bring your friends, bring your family. There are 15 musicians on this lineup, and they're all doing a special set. It is a two-song set each, one acoustic song and one original song and one cover song, and they're both going to be acoustic. It's going to be a really cool night, all in support of public radio. So please come on out and have a lot of fun with us. Coming up next, we got a track from the band called Palace. This is a song called Kid. There's a lot of monosyllables here. Get into it.

0: impulsan el crecimiento y el bienestar de las personas en Ogden y las comunidades aledañas.
1: Hola, you're listening to Conexión on Avanza 88.3. I'm Edgar Zúñiga, Program Director here at Avanza. Sip and Savor is a six-week dine-around experience happening from September through October 10th, followed by Finale Festival on Sunday, October 11th at Log Haven in Mill Creek Canyon. Joining me today to tell us about it are Julie Janke, founder and publisher of Mill Creek City Lifestyle and the founder of Sip and Savor, and Carlos Toledo, publication director with Mill Creek City Lifestyle and Sip and Savor. Julie, Carlos, bienvenidos. Welcome.
2: Thank you.
1: Well, we're really excited to have you here. Julie, let's start with you. For somebody hearing about Sip and Savor for the first time, what is it and where did the idea come from?
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1: 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How exactly does it work?
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1: 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Julie, Carlos, thank you again. 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

We got some real easy breezy vibes to help you out on this Thursday as we get closer and closer to the weekend. We got the undeniable The Temptations, one of my favorite songs, Just My Imagination, Running Away With Me. Here on Bilingual Sounds, where you get an eclectic mix of music that not only spans all over Latin America, yes, that's kind of our primary focus, but we are a multicultural entity. We are a multicultural station trying to bring music from all over the world to your ears, because we know that you are open to a whole wide ranging melodies and music and genres, and because that's me too. I'm Byron, the curator. You're here on Cafecito, and coming up next, desde Mexico, we got Jimena Sariana from her latest album, Existencia Kamikaze. Here is Las Cosas Simples, here on Bilingual Sounds, where music is our second language.

got a fantastic one from El Kaplan. That's his song Voices that can be found on his most latest EP called the Our Lady, the Queen of Angels. And if you enjoyed that track, if that one caught your ear, you know, El Kaplan is going to be performing our benefit concert this Saturday. 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Up next in the mix, I got a local music spotlight from a Colombian singer-songwriter who just released his debut album today, Geometrías del Universo. Here is Monocoy with Montaña.

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I hope that one kind of jarred your senses. If you were probably falling asleep, that one definitely woke you up. It's from one of my favorite artists, Young Gatita, with her one of her latest songs called Home Appliance. And you found it here on Cafecito. We're public radio here in Southern California, broadcasting live from the campus of California State University, Northridge. And we have a fundraising concert coming up this Saturday. And Young Gatita is also part of the lineup. There's 15 amazing singers, songwriters, musicians on this lineup. 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
3: Hola, you're listening to Avanza 88.3 on this Thursday. I'm Edgar Zúñiga. And September was the biggest month in Avanza history. You did that. Gracias de corazón. Gracias por avanzar con nosotros. So let's celebrate. Avanza Live is now a week away. Tickets are going fast. Join us. You don't want to miss it. Next Thursday, October 15th at Drift Lounge with Chuck Soul, Eternal Loser, and DJs Causita, Vibras del Lago, Chispa, Lenny, and Danny. Te queremos ahí. Ven a bailar. 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Nos vemos.

we got Zulan in the mix. She's an Argentinian-American DJ producer out of New York City, and that's her remix of the Claro song Forever. Hope you were singing along to it, dancing along, and hope it made your morning a little bit better. You're here on Cafecito. I'm Byron, the curator, and if you are a fan of Zulan, maybe you caught her Coachella debut earlier this year. I caught it during the Coachella YouTube live stream. It was so good. She's amazing. I'm very excited because she's also coming back to Southern California and performing at the Shrine Expo Hall right by USC on November 6th. You can get tickets at AXS.com. And then in the same month, a couple days later, Rawayana, the Venezuelan band, is going to be at the Kia Forum on November 15th. And their current album, Donde Es El After, which is an amazing album, highly recommend you listening to it when you get the chance, Donde Es El After, currently got nominated for a Latin Grammy for Album of the Year. So it's going to be a fantastic show at the Kia Forum. Let's get into one of their songs, one of my favorite from their new album. This one's featuring Karim León and Grupo Frontera. Here's Rawayana with Como de Sol al Sol.

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0: And we're Quonix. Thank you so much for listening. This next song we're going to play, I hope it inspires you to try a little harder to become who you want to be.
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2: Sharp, cause I gotta beat the odds. I don't need no help, cause I know I know it all. Pushing past my limits, cause I'm pushing past the wall. 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

0: energy on that one. It's a local music spotlight. It comes from the group Quonix with their latest song, Pressure. And you found it here on 88.5 HD2 Bilingual Sounds, public radio for Southern California. We're also syndicated at Avanza 88.3 KUB in Salt Lake City, Utah. Hey, by the way, have you checked out or signed up or participated in our current ticket giveaways? We have your opportunity at winning two free tickets for Diles Que No Me Maten over at the Paramount Theater on October 13th. Head over to our Instagram at Bilingual Sounds to participate. Coming up next, I got a little reggae ska tune from a band called The Tuffers. This is from their newest album, Eclipse and Soul. Here's their song, Land Grab.
1: Escucho, familia.

You're here on today's 11 a.m. Hip Hop 3 Block. It's a Thursday, so we got to get the energy right to get you ready for the weekend. Thanks for tuning in right exactly at the Hip Hop Block. Your first selection comes from the Mexican artist Sabino with his track, Yes en Inglés. I'm Byron, the curator. You're here on Cafecito. I'm here Monday through Friday, 9 a.m. through 1 p.m. This next one comes from another Mexican artist. His name is Robot95. Here's a song called Gravy, because that's how it is today. It's all gravy, mi gente.

0: luego pa'l after, un par de shots y pa' la cama.
1: From Venezuela, tenemos música de Andrexa with her song Miedo here, rounding things off for today's 11 a.m. Hip Hop 3 Block. Hope you enjoyed today's selections, and if you want some more, you know where to find them. Here every day at 11 a.m., you get a daily allowance of 3 hip hop tunes here on Cafecito. Coming up next, the amazing Argentinian singer-songwriter Andrés Calamaro. This one is titled Más Duele.

Hola gente linda, this is Andrea Bejar, a Mexican-American singer-songwriter based in Los Angeles. I love writing songs that feel like conversations, like quiet moments you can come back to whenever you feel like you need them. Coming up next is one of my songs. I hope it can help you find a moment of clarity and a little escape. You're listening to Bilingual Sounds, a public radio station donde las voces auténticas tienen espacio.

Andrea Bejar with her latest single, Tell Me I'm Beautiful, just ahead of her upcoming debut album, which is set to be released on Friday. That's tomorrow. I've been waiting for this for almost 4 years. I've been listening to her since she released her first single about 4 years ago, and now she's releasing her debut album tomorrow. It's called In Bloom, and I can tell you it's going to be beautiful. You know, one of the perks of working in radio, I get to listen to things before they come out, and I already listen to it. It's so good. If you enjoyed that one, oof, you're gonna enjoy it even more. And Andrea Bejar, just to show you how talented she is, how amazing she is, she's really on the up and up. She got asked by Juanes herself to open up for all of Juanes's U.S. tour dates, which means Andrea Bejar is going to be performing, opening up for Juanes at the Kia Forum on October 17th. Coming up next, we got another band that just made their debut this year with their debut self-titled album. Here's music from the Womack Sisters. And if you want to see the Womack Sisters, they're going to be at the El Rey Theater on December 10th. Here is Laughter and Tears.

Hey, what's up? This is Octavio FG, and up next on the playlist is one of my songs. Hope you dig it and enjoy it. 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

Delectable. Oof. It is a new one from Octavio FG and it's currently unreleased. It's an exclusive to Bilingual Sounds. It's a new one called What It Is. I hope you enjoyed it. And if you did, you know, Octavio FG is going to be performing our benefit concert. It's happening this Saturday, October 3rd. And if you haven't done so already, get those tickets. What are you waiting for? Are you waiting for some things to confirm over the weekend? If you are available, check your calendars. 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And thank you. Thank you very much in advance for doing so. This next one comes from a Mexican band called Costa de Ambar. This one's titled Cosmopolitan.

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3: Hola, you're listening to Conexión on Avanza 88.3. I'm Edgar Zúñiga, Program Director here at Avanza. We've been talking about Sip and Savor, a six-week dine around inviting Utahns to get out, try somewhere new, and support local restaurants and businesses that make our food scene so interesting. Today, we want to hear directly from two of the restaurants participating this year, the establishments Kila Nike, a Peruvian Japanese restaurant in downtown Salt Lake City, and The Tasting Room, a downtown destination centered around drinks, food, and bringing people together. So joining me now are Jose Barandiaran from Kila Nike and Ryan Crafts from The Tasting Room. Welcome, bienvenidos.
4: Thank you.
5: Gracias.
3: All right. Well, I'll start with Kila Nike, Jose. 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
5: It's the fusion about Peruvian and Japanese cuisine. 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So they brought with them, with their culture, also their cuisine. They started introducing their plates to Peruvian cuisine, and then we as Peruvians, we developed the fusion.
3: Now, turning to the tasting room, what experience are you trying to create for people when they walk into the tasting room?
6: 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We have a lot of non-alcoholic options. But most of all, to connect with the people that they're sitting with.
3: Thank you both very much for being here, Ryan and Jose. 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

my God, y'all. Oh my God. I got to see Ekavando earlier this week for the second time over at the Terragram Ballroom, and it was fantastic. When this song came on, the room exploded. You just heard Ekavando from Melbourne, Australia, with her song Molly off of her latest album, Looking for People to Unfollow. I just can't get enough of her. You're here on Bilingual Sounds 88.5 HD2, and you know, with the weekend coming around, I would hope that you have us in your plans, whether you're going to be taking a road trip, you're going to be going on a staycation. Maybe you need some music to clean your house, or maybe you need to go walk the dogs and you need some music. 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All you got to do is search for us by name, Bilingual Sounds. We want to provide you an awesome soundtrack for your day to day. So please go download it right now. 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Again, you can find us everywhere and anywhere, Bilingual Sounds. Up next, we got the Argentinian artist Fabiana Cantilo. This song was released in 1985 off of her debut album, Detectives, or Detectives. Here is Tu Arma en el Sur.

You know, we're called Bilingual Sounds Public Radio for a reason, because not only do we like to showcase music from all over Latin America in Espanol, but also from cultures around the world, Japanese, French, Italian, and that one is a song in Turkish from the London group Sosyet 25 with their song Inat. And their latest album is a fantastic album. It was recently released. It's their debut, called Yagara, which means commotion or uproar in Turkish. And I think that's a perfect title for what we need now. We all need to cause a commotion and do an uproar for everything going on in this world. And music always provides a safe place for us to express ourselves and to be who we need to be and speak the language that we speak and be proud of it. That's what Bilingual Sounds is all about. We're going to head into the last and final hour of the show, so please stay close. Coming up next, I got a track from the Mexican band Diles Que No Me Maten. And don't forget, we have your opportunity to win two tickets to go see them over at the Paramount Theater on October 13. If you want to sign up for those tickets, get over to our Instagram at Bilingual Sounds. Here's something from their new album, Escrito en Agua. Here is Iriku.

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1: 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And yes, Byron Gonzalez from Cafecito will be there too. 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

And that is the final song from a 10-song album, the latest from Hermanos Gutierrez, that is called Dios de la Paz, from their new album, Los Ojos del Condor, which has been this week's album spotlight, where every day this week, right at 12 p.m., I've been jumping into 3 songs from a new album, and that has been from the Hermanos Gutierrez. Now, if you're a fan of Hermanos Gutierrez, they're going to be performing with Jack Johnson 2 nights. I actually got it wrong a little earlier this week, but 2 nights they're going to be at the Hollywood Bowl, October 10th and October 11th. With Jack Johnson, and you best believe that they're going to be playing new music from Los Ojos del Condor. Now, since we have just jumped into all the songs from this new album, we're going to come back straight from the top and go back into, you know, just straight from the top, 1 to 10, and we're going to jump into 2 more. This is song number 1 from Los Ojos del Condor. Here is Canto Andino from Hermanos Gutierrez.

Hey, how is it going? This is Alejandro, one half of Hermanos Gutierrez, and I want to take this moment to say that public radio stations like Bilingual Sounds make it possible for music from underrepresented cultures to have a space to be heard. 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

That's the title track from the latest album from Hermanos Gutierrez, which has been this week's album spotlight, Los Ojos del Condor. Hope you enjoyed the spotlight this week. I hope you were able to catch it every day at 12 p.m. We got one more tomorrow, three more songs from the new album, just in case you have been missing it. Up next, we got something from Francisca Valenzuela. She's going to be hitting up the Roxy Theater on November 14th. It's her first headlining show here in Los Angeles. And she just released a new album as well called Maldita. Let's enjoy Malacara here by Francisca Valenzuela.

From New York City, we got music from the Colombian artist Otto Bote with his song The In Between that can be found on his most recent EP, Dancing Company Volumen 3. And you found it here on Bilingual Sounds. Coming up next, I got a song from the Guatemalan singer-songwriter Kathy Palma, who, by the way, is performing our benefit show on Saturday, October 3rd. That is this Saturday. And she's the only one out of 15 artists, the only one traveling all the way from Guatemala. She's getting on an airplane and coming to Southern California for her support of public radio, because she believes in the power of public radio, where you get human curation, human people selecting tunes just for you. 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More so, if this song makes you groove, it's the latest from Kathy Palma, Me Vas a Extrañar.

Right there is my personal song of the summer of 2025. It comes from Raven and they with Love Me Not. Always makes me happy when I hear that song. I try not to let anybody bother me when I'm listening to that song. And I hope it provided you with a little bit of joy and happiness here today on Cafecito. We're a public radio station here in Southern California, but we're also syndicated at Avanza 883KUB in Salt Lake City, Utah. What's up, my folks in Utah? Up next, we got another local artist who's also donating her time and her efforts for our upcoming fundraising concert, Heritage Night, which is happening this Saturday, October 3rd at the Paramount Theater. So please go grab your tickets. She needs your presence. She needs your energy live on stage. So please be there. Tickets are only $30. 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
1: Hola, you're listening to Avanza 88.3 on this Thursday. I'm Edgar Zuniga. And September was the biggest month in Avanza history. You did that. Gracias de corazón. Gracias por avanzar con nosotros. So let's celebrate. Avanza Live is now a week away. Tickets are going fast. Join us. You don't want to miss it. Next Thursday, October 15th at Drift Lounge with Chuck Sol, Eternal Loser, and DJs Causita, Vibras del Lago, Chispa, Lenny, and Danny. Te queremos ahí. Ven a bailar. Ven a sentirte parte de algo más grande y así celebrar. 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Nos vemos.

got an iconic song from an iconic Cuban band, the Buena Vista Social Club with Chan Chan, that can be found on their self-titled debut album that was released 30 years ago this year. It is currently celebrating a 30-year anniversary that was released in 1996. They re-released this album as well on a really, really cool vinyl. You can purchase it online wherever, you know, albums are sold. But also, the Buena Vista Social Orchestra, which is the new reiteration of this group, they're going to be coming to the Wiltern on November 8th, and we're currently giving you the opportunity to win two tickets to that show. If you want to go, if you want to experience the Buena Vista Social Orchestra live and in person, it's going to be a beautiful night. Go to our website, go to our Instagram at Bilingual Sounds and participate. It's easy peasy. All the instructions are there, and it's really no hassle. At Bilingual Sounds on our Instagram. 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Here's Gustavo Galindo with Nada Que Perder.

Hey, what's up, mi gente? This is Katsu, also from East LA. You're locked into Bilingual Sound Public Radio, and up next is one of my songs. I made it with love and a whole lot of feelings. Hope you vibe with it.

got Katsu also in the mix with his song Amor Extraño. You found it here on Bilingual Sounds. Katsu also, yet again, another artist performing our benefit show. There's a lot of artists. 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I'm Byron, the curator, and this has been another edition of Cafecito. Hope you enjoyed it. Hope I was able to bring you some joy, some beautiful tunes, and some maybe your new favorite song or your new favorite artist. Thanks for listening. Hope you can tune in again tomorrow. And I won't stop telling you to get your tickets for Heritage Night, even if that shoots myself in the foot and you won't tune in. But I want you to tune in. I still bring you a great mix of music every day, regardless. Up next, we got music from the French-Cuban duo, Ibeyi. They are also sisters. Here's their song, Hurry, Hurry, from their new album, Offering.

Hola, ¿qué tal, mi gente? My name is Byron, the curator, and I'm the host of Cafecito, which is now proudly airing here on Avanza 88.3 KUUB, Salt Lake City, Utah. Get ready for a mix of Latin alternative from indie rock and pop to hip-hop and more, as well as sprinkling in iconic American rock gems through the eras. This is all recorded at Southern California's Latin Alt HD3 Studios, and I hope you enjoy.

días, mi gente linda. Bienvenidas, bienvenidos. It's a beautiful Thursday morning. I hope the day is treating you right. We are almost near the weekend, and I am so happy. Thank you so much for joining me here on this lovely Thursday morning. You just heard a classic track from 1964 from the amazing Leo Dan with Como Te Extraño, Mi Amor. Now, you may recognize it because Café Tacuba made that song super, super popular, but just decided to bring you the original here today on Cafecito. I'm Byron, the curator, your host. This is my show. I'm here Monday through Friday, 9 a.m. through 1 p.m. And yes, the weekend is here. Saturday is our upcoming fundraising concert, and you're going to be hearing about it a lot today. And sorry, not sorry, but I do got to promote this. We are trying to sell this thing out. There are 15 artists donating their time and performing for public radio, so we could really use your attendance, we could use your support. 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They're only $30. Let's get into something from a trio out of Fort Wayne, Indiana. Here's Los Aptos with India, Indiana to JFK.

That song you just heard was one of ours. I'm Juan from the Mexican trio Los Aptos. Gracias por dejar nuestra música ser parte de tu día. Don't tune away because there's still a lot of great tunes to enjoy here on Bilingual Sounds. Our music has no borders.

You're here on 88.5 HD2 Bilingual Sounds. We're a public radio station here in Southern California where music is our second language. And that's music from the Colombian singer-songwriter Lilo Pimienta off of her latest album, Caribeña. You just heard Marea here on the show. And coming up next, I got a track from one of the bands that's going to be performing our fundraising concert, which is taking place at the Paramount Theater in Boyle Heights over at on Saturday, October 3rd. That is this Saturday, literally 2 days away. And we could really use you there. We're trying to raise some money for public radio, as you may or may not know, but public radio stations and TV stations across the nation have been under attack and have lost the support of federal funds. So we're trying to make up that loss with the support from our public. 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All you got to do is click on the Heritage Night banner. 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A cover song and 1 original song. 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So let's get into this one. It's music from Twin Seas with Fishmans.

My name is Marina Molli. I'm a Brazilian artist born in Brasilia and based in São Paulo. I've been making music and creating in Brazil's alternative scene for about 10 years. I've been mixing a little rock, art, poetry, and whatever else inspires me. Coming up next is one of my songs,

We got a nice little tune, a little psychedelic, a little art rock. It's from the Brazilian artist Malina Mole with her song Luneta Azul off of her latest album, Azucrem. And you found it here on Cafecito. I'm Byron, the curator. And you know, I've been talking a lot about our upcoming benefit show, which is happening this Saturday at the Paramount Theater in Boyle Heights. But let us not forget that Bilingual Sounds is also a proud media sponsor of the Hola Mexico Film Festival, which is in its current 18th edition. And that film festival has been happening all week. It's going to be ending this Saturday, October 3rd as well. We're kind of competing, but you know, you got your film aficionados, you got your music lovers. They're all coming together for different things. If you want to watch some films from now up until Saturday, you can check out the full lineup, showtimes, and venues on their website, holamexicoff.com. And if you missed it this year, well, you might as well be ready for next year. Keep up to date with them. Go follow them on their Instagram at holamexico. And there was a really cool thing that happened earlier this week, that they did the Southern California premiere for a new documentary from the Mexican band Zoe called Memorex Más Rex Sex Sexy Más. That should be available on more theaters coming up in the near future, and they are celebrating a 30-year anniversary of their album Memorex. So let's get into it. Here's something from that album. Here's Zoe with No Me Destruyas.

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2: 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I'm Edgar Zúñiga, Program Director here at Avanza. Sip and Savor is a six-week dine-around experience happening from September through October 10th, followed by a finale festival on Sunday, October 11th at Log Haven in Mill Creek Canyon. Joining me today to tell us about it are Julie Janke, founder and publisher of Mill Creek City Lifestyle and the founder of Sip and Savor, and Carlos Toledo, publication director with Mill Creek City Lifestyle and Sip and Savor. Julie, Carlos, bienvenidos. Welcome.
3: Thank you.
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2: 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Julie, Carlos, thank you again. And thank you for listening. 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

desde Tijuana, México, tenemos música de Vanessa Zamora with her song Ojos de Dios with a special Michael Fortune remix. And I hope that was a good addition here to your Thursday morning. You're here on Bilingual Sounds 88.5 HD2 Public Radio for Southern California, broadcasting live from the campus of California State University, Northridge. And by the way, if you like yourself some EDM music, you like to escape a little bit, zone out, you know we have a two-hour electronica show called Noches Electronicas every Friday and Saturday from 11 p.m. into 1 a.m. here on bilingualsounds.org and also on our Bilingual Sounds app. Let's get into something from Canadian singer-songwriter Rai. She's going to be hitting up the Hollywood Palladium on November 10th. This is something from her upcoming album, Joy No. 2. Here is Sometimes.

Doris Anaí with a song about reinventing yourself, about letting that person you once were die and come out as a new person. That's Doris Anaí with Let It Die. She is a local artist, and that is our local music spotlight. And if you enjoyed that song, if you resonated with it, you know, Doris Anaí will also be performing our benefit concert happening this Saturday, October 3rd at the Paramount Theater in Boyle Heights. And if you enjoy this public radio station, if you like the mix that you're listening to, please support it. 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And all you got to do is click on the Heritage Night banner. That'll take you to our ticket portal. And you have two selections. You can get a single ticket for $30 or a seated ticket for $45. Please bring your friends, bring your family. There are 15 musicians on this lineup, and they're all doing a special set. It is a two-song set each, one acoustic song and one original song and one cover song, and they're both going to be acoustic. It's going to be a really cool night, all in support of public radio. So please come on out and have a lot of fun with us. Coming up next, we got a track from the band called Palace. This is a song called Kid. There's a lot of monosyllables here. Get into it.

Esto es para nuestra comunidad. For the people who grew up surrounded by música, cultura, and tradición. For the people who are discovering it for the first time. And for everyone who just wants to come celebrate with us. Avanza Live is October 15th at Drift Lounge with live performances from Chuck Soul and Eternal Loser and music from some of Utah's best DJs. That tu gente, come as you are, todos son bienvenidos. Avanza Live, October 15th at Drift Lounge. Tickets are $15, available now on Eventbrite, or you can go to the link in our social media.

We got some real easy breezy vibes to help you out on this Thursday as we get closer and closer to the weekend. We got the undeniable The Temptations, one of my favorite songs, Just My Imagination, Running Away With Me. Here on Bilingual Sounds, where you get an eclectic mix of music that not only spans all over Latin America, yes, that's kind of our primary focus, but we are a multicultural entity. We are a multicultural station trying to bring music from all over the world to your ears, because we know that you are open to a whole wide ranging melodies and music and genres, and because that's me too. I'm Byron, the curator. You're here on Cafecito, and coming up next desde Mexico, we got Jimena Sariana from her latest album Existencia Kamikaze. Here is Las Cosas Simples, here on Bilingual Sounds, where music is our second language.

got a fantastic one from El Kaplan. That's his song Voices that can be found on his most latest EP called Our Lady, the Queen of Angels. And if you enjoyed that track, if that one caught your ear, you know El Kaplan is going to be performing our benefit concert this Saturday. 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Up next in the mix, I got a local music spotlight from a Colombian singer-songwriter who just released his debut album today, Geometrías del Universo. Here is Monocoy with Montaña.

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I hope that one kind of jarred your senses. If you were probably falling asleep, that one definitely woke you up. It's from one of my favorite artists, Young Gatita, with her one of her latest songs called Home Appliance. And you found it here on Cafecito. We're public radio here in Southern California, broadcasting live from the campus of California State University, Northridge. And we have a fundraising concert coming up this Saturday. And Young Gatita is also part of the lineup. There's 15 amazing singers, songwriters, musicians on this lineup. 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
3: 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I'm Edgar Zuniga, and today I'm not alone in the booth because I'm here with Karina Linares.
4: Hola.
3: And we're really excited because our party, Avanza Live, is next week. Can you believe it?
4: No, I can't believe it, Edgar. Y es una fiesta que no van a querer perder. Vamos a tener DJs, vamos a tener música en vivo. También vas a poder bailar toda la noche y celebrar tu latinidad. Yo no lo voy a perder.
3: No, yo tampoco. Va a estar muy divertido. And really, we're so excited to see all of you there. We're going to have, again, 5 local DJs, 2 local performers. 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So get yours today. 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
4: Sí, no lo pierdan. 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Puedes comprar tus boletos ahí.

we got Zulan in the mix. She's an Argentinian-American DJ producer out of New York City, and that's her remix of the Claro song Forever. Hope you were singing along to it, dancing along. I hope it made your morning a little bit better. You're here on Cafecito. I'm Byron, the curator. And if you are a fan of Zulan, maybe you caught her Coachella debut earlier this year. I caught it during the Coachella YouTube live stream. It was so good. She's amazing. I'm very excited because she's also coming back to Southern California and performing at the Shrine Expo Hall right by USC on November 6th. You can get tickets at AXS.com. And then in the same month, a couple days later, Rawayana, the Venezuelan band, is going to be at the Kia Forum on November 15th. And their current album, Donde Es El After, which is an amazing album, highly recommend you listening to it when you get the chance. Donde Es El After currently got nominated for a Latin Grammy for Album of the Year. So it's going to be a fantastic show at the Kia Forum. Let's get into one of their songs, one of my favorite from their new album. This one's featuring Karim León and Grupo Frontera. Here's Rawayana with Como de Sol al Sol.

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0: And we're Quonix. Thank you so much for listening. This next song we're going to play, I hope it inspires you to try a little harder to become who you want to be.
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2: Sharp, cause I gotta beat the odds. I don't need no help, cause I know I know it all. Pushing past my limits, cause I'm pushing past the wall. 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

0: energy on that one. It's a local music spotlight. It comes from the group Quonix with their latest song, Pressure. And you found it here on 88.5 HD2 Bilingual Sounds, public radio for Southern California. We're also syndicated at Avanza 88.3 KUB in Salt Lake City, Utah. Hey, by the way, have you checked out or signed up or participated in our current ticket giveaways? We have your opportunity at winning two free tickets for Diles Que No Me Maten over at the Paramount Theater on October 13th. Head over to our Instagram at Bilingual Sounds to participate. Coming up next, I got a little reggae ska tune from a band called The Tuffers. This is from their newest album, Eclipse and Soul. Here's their song, Land Grab.
1: Escucho, Bonnie.

You're here on today's 11 a.m. Hip Hop 3 Block. It's a Thursday, so we got to get the energy right to get you ready for the weekend. Thanks for tuning in right exactly at the Hip Hop Block. Your first selection comes from the Mexican artist Sabino with his track, Yes en Inglés. I'm Byron, the curator. You're here on Cafecito. I'm here Monday through Friday, 9 a.m. through 1 p.m. This next one comes from another Mexican artist. His name is Robot95. Here's a song called Gravy, because that's how it is today. It's all gravy, mi gente.

0: Hola, ¿cómo?
1: From Venezuela, tenemos música de Andrexa with her song Miedo here, rounding things off for today's 11 a.m. hip hop 3 Block. Hope you enjoyed today's selections. And if you want some more, you know where to find them. Here every day at 11 a.m., you get a daily allowance of 3 hip hop tunes here on Cafecito. Coming up next, the amazing Argentinian singer songwriter Andrés Calamaro. This one is titled Más Duele.

Hola gente linda, this is Andrea Bejar, a Mexican-American singer-songwriter based in Los Angeles. I love writing songs that feel like conversations, like quiet moments you can come back to whenever you feel like you need them. Coming up next is one of my songs. I hope it can help you find a moment of clarity and a little escape. You're listening to Bilingual Sounds, a public radio station donde las voces auténticas tienen espacio.

Andrea Bejar with her latest single, Tell Me I'm Beautiful, just ahead of her upcoming debut album, which is set to be released on Friday. That's tomorrow. I've been waiting for this for almost 4 years. I've been listening to her since she released her first single about 4 years ago, and now she's releasing her debut album tomorrow. It's called In Bloom, and I can tell you it's going to be beautiful. You know, one of the perks of working in radio, I get to listen to things before they come out, and I already listen to it. It's so good. If you enjoyed that one, oof, you're gonna enjoy it even more. And Andrea Bejar, just to show you how talented she is, how amazing she is, she's really on the up and up. She got asked by Juanes herself to open up for all of Juanes's U.S. tour dates, which means Andrea Bejar is going to be performing, opening up for Juanes at the Kia Forum on October 17th. Coming up next, we got another band that just made their debut this year with their debut self-titled album. Here's music from the Womack Sisters. And if you want to see the Womack Sisters, they're going to be at the El Rey Theater on December 10th. Here is Laughter and Tears.

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This is Octavio FG, and up next on the playlist is one of my songs. Hope you dig it and enjoy it. 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

Delectable. Oof. It is a new one from Octavio FG, and it's currently unreleased. It's an exclusive to Bilingual Sounds. It's a new one called What It Is. I hope you enjoyed it. And if you did, you know, Octavio FG is going to be performing our benefit concert. It's happening this Saturday, October 3rd. And if you haven't done so already, get those tickets. What are you waiting for? Are you waiting for some things to confirm over the weekend? 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And thank you. Thank you very much in advance for doing so. This next one comes from a Mexican band called Costa de Ambar. This one's titled Cosmopolitan.

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3: Hola, you're listening to Conexión on Avanza 88.3. I'm Edgar Zúñiga, Program Director here at Avanza. We've been talking about Sip and Savor, a six-week dine around inviting Utahns to get out, try somewhere new, and support local restaurants and businesses that make our food scene so interesting. Today, we want to hear directly from two of the restaurants participating this year, the establishments Kila Nike, a Peruvian-Japanese restaurant in downtown Salt Lake City, and The Tasting Room, a downtown destination centered around drinks, food, and bringing people together. So joining me now are Jose Barandiaran from Kila Nike and Ryan Crafts from The Tasting Room. Welcome. Bienvenidos.
4: Thank you.
5: Gracias.
3: All right. 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
5: 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They started introducing their plates to Peruvian cuisine, and then we, as Peruvians, we developed the fusion.
3: Now, turning to The Tasting Room, what experience are you trying to create for people when they walk into The Tasting Room?
6: 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But most of all, to connect with the people that they're sitting with.
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0: Oh my God, y'all.
1: Oh my God. I got to see Ekavando earlier this week for the second time over at the Terragram Ballroom, and it was fantastic. When this song came on, the room exploded. You just heard Ekavando from Melbourne, Australia, with her song Molly off of her latest album, Looking for People to Unfollow. I just can't get enough of her. You're here on Bilingual Sounds 88.5 HD2, and you know, with the weekend coming around, I would hope that you have us in your plans, whether you're going to be taking a road trip, you're going to be going on a staycation. Maybe you need some music to clean your house, or maybe you need to go walk the dogs and you need some music. 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Again, you can find us everywhere and anywhere, Bilingual Sounds. Up next, we got the Argentinian artist Fabiana Cantilo. This song was released in 1985 off of her debut album, Detectives, or Detectives. Here is Tu Arma en el Sur.

You know, we're called Bilingual Sounds Public Radio for a reason, because not only do we like to showcase music from all over Latin America in Espanol, but also from cultures around the world, Japanese, French, Italian, and that one is a song in Turkish from the London group Sosyet 25 with their song Inat. And their latest album is a fantastic album. It was recently released. It's their debut, called Yagara, which means commotion or uproar in Turkish. And I think that's a perfect title for what we need now. We all need to cause a commotion and do an uproar for everything going on in this world. And music always provides a safe place for us to express ourselves and to be who we need to be and speak the language that we speak and be proud of it. That's what Bilingual Sounds is all about. We're going to head into the last and final hour of the show, so please stay close. Coming up next, I got a track from the Mexican band Diles Que No Me Maten. And don't forget, we have your opportunity to win two tickets to go see them over at the Paramount Theater on October 13. If you want to sign up for those tickets, get over to our Instagram at Bilingual Sounds. Here's something from their new album, Escrito en Agua. Here is Iriku.

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3: Hola gente linda, aquí les habla una mitad de los hermanos Gutiérrez. 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

Spotlight, where every day this week, right at 12 p.m., I've been jumping into three songs from a new album, and that has been from the Hermanos Gutierrez. Now, if you're a fan of Hermanos Gutierrez, they're going to be performing with Jack Johnson two nights. I actually got it wrong a little earlier this week, but two nights they're going to be at the Hollywood Bowl, October 10th and October 11th. With Jack Johnson, and you best believe that they're going to be playing new music from Los Ojos del Condor. Now, since we have just jumped into all the songs from this new album, we're going to come back straight from the top and go back into, you know, just straight from the top, 1 to 10, and we're going to jump into two more. This is song number one from Los Ojos del Condor. Here is Canto Andino from Hermanos Gutierrez.

Hey, how is it going? This is Alejandro, one half of Hermanos Gutierrez, and I want to take this moment to say that public radio stations like Bilingual Sounds make it possible for music from underrepresented cultures to have a space to be heard. 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

That's the title track from the latest album from Hermanos Gutierrez, which has been this week's album spotlight, Los Ojos del Condor. Hope you enjoyed the spotlight this week. I hope you were able to catch it every day at 12 p.m. We got one more tomorrow, three more songs from the new album, just in case you have been missing it. Up next, we got something from Francisca Valenzuela. She's going to be hitting up the Roxy Theater on November 14th. It's her first headlining show here in Los Angeles. And she just released a new album as well called Maldita. Let's enjoy Malacara here by Francisca Valenzuela.

having fun. From New York City, we got music from the Colombian artist Otto Bote with his song The In Between that can be found on his most recent EP, Dancing Company Volumen 3. And you found it here on Bilingual Sounds. Coming up next, I got a song from the Guatemalan singer-songwriter Kathy Palma, who, by the way, is performing our benefit show on Saturday, October 3rd. That is this Saturday. And she's the only one out of 15 artists, the only one traveling all the way from Guatemala. She's getting on an airplane and coming to Southern California for her support of public radio, because she believes in the power of public radio, where you get human curation, human people selecting tunes just for you. There's no biases here. There's no corporations giving us money to play certain artists or pushing certain artists. 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More so, if this song makes you groove, it's the latest from Kathy Palma, Me Vas a Extrañar.

Right there is my personal song of the summer of 2025. It comes from Raven and A with Love Me Not. Always makes me happy when I hear that song. I try not to let anybody bother me when I'm listening to that song. And I hope it provided you with a little bit of joy and happiness here today on Cafecito. 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What's up, my folks in Utah? Up next, we got another local artist who's also donating her time and her efforts for our upcoming fundraising concert, Heritage Night, which is happening this Saturday, October 3rd at the Paramount Theater. 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This is Irene Diaz with Anything For You.

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3: Hola, you're listening to Avanza 88.3 on this Thursday. I'm Edgar Zuniga. And es un buen tipo, mi viejo. You know that song? Piero, born in Italy, raised in Argentina, also a Colombian citizen, has died at 81. Que descanse en paz. Y gracias por la música. And September was the biggest month in Avanza history. You did that. Gracias de corazón. Gracias por avanzar con nosotros. So let's celebrate. Avanza Live is now a week away. Tickets are going fast. Join us. You don't want to miss it. Next Thursday, October 15th at Drift Lounge with Chuck Soul, Eternal Loser, and DJs Causita, Vibras del Lago, Chispa, Lenny, and Danny. Te queremos ahí. Ven a bailar. Ven a sentirte parte de algo más grande y a celebrar. Local artists, your people, one dance floor. Un espacio donde todos pertenecemos. Nos vemos.

you got an iconic song from an iconic Cuban band, the Buena Vista Social Club with Chan Chan, that can be found on their self-titled debut album that was released 30 years ago this year. It is currently celebrating a 30-year anniversary that was released in 1996. They re-released this album as well on a really, really cool vinyl. You can purchase it online wherever, you know, albums are sold. But also, the Buena Vista Social Orchestra, which is the new reiteration of this group, they're going to be coming to the Wiltern on November 8th, and we're currently giving you the opportunity to win 2 tickets to that show. If you want to go, if you want to experience the Buena Vista Social Orchestra live and in person, it's going to be a beautiful night. 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

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This is Katsu, also from East LA. You're locked into Bilingual Sound Public Radio, and up next is one of my songs. I made it with love and a whole lot of feelings. 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

Gakatsu also in the mix with his song Amor Extraño. You found it here on Bilingual Sounds. 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I'm Byron, the curator, and this has been another edition of Cafecito. Hope you enjoyed it. Hope I was able to bring you some joy, some beautiful tunes, and some maybe your new favorite song or your new favorite artist. Thanks for listening. Hope you can tune in again tomorrow. And I won't stop telling you to get your tickets for Heritage Night, even if that shoots myself in the foot and you won't tune in. But I want you to tune in. I still bring you a great mix of music every day, regardless. Up next, we got music from the French-Cuban duo, Ibeyi. They are also sisters. Here's their song, Hurry, Hurry, from their new album, Offering.

0: 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You see us out in the community. 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